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Eh, tu bhi de de thodi line mama.

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12: Children of different ages need different responses, and it's really important not to lump them all in together for so many reasons.
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12: If your child is not coming into contact with anti-Semitism or even racism, that doesn't mean that you're excused from educating them about the importance of valuing diversity, understanding that people are different and that's okay. Shows like Bluey on the ABC are very good models of that sort of information.
0: Olga Winter, ایلا ابتدائی بچپن کی معلمہ اور ابتدائی بچپن کے مرکز کے لیے تعمیل کی مشیر ہیں. انہوں نے کہا کہ جب چھوٹے بچوں کے ذہنوں میں یہود دشمنی کے بارے میں سوالات ہوں تو ان سے گریز نہیں کرنا چاہیے.
11: If the child asks you, that means the child noticed that and this is something important to address. You don't need to provide some political explanations, but you can talk about fairness, the being kind, the being respectful, and that can be taught when the children are very young.
0: یہ ایسی چیز ہے جس کا نمونہ انہیں حال ہی میں اپنے بچوں کے لیے پیش کرنا پڑا.
11: My friend's daughter was killed in the Bondi's attack and we went to Bondi Beach 1 week afterwards and we participated in the event. My children came with me so they saw me actually standing in solidarity with the community. So I think it also affects them. They see how their parents behave and what they do.
0: پرائمری اسکول کی عمر کے بچوں کے لیے امینڈا گارڈن کہتی ہیں کہ ان کو یہ سکھانا ضروری ہے وہ محض تماشائی نہ بنیں اور ایک دوسرے کا خیال رکھیں.
12: We need to teach them that it's okay for people to have different opinions about countries or politics, but it's never okay to blame or threaten ordinary people just because they're Jewish. And we want to help children, non-Jewish and Jewish children, remain curious. We need children to be allowed to ask questions, but we have to be able to answer them.
3: It's not if they've seen anti-Semitism, it's when they've seen anti-Semitism. Teenagers spend half of their waking hours online, and I don't know if you've seen a comment section recently, but it's gonna feature anti-Semitism at some point, unfortunately.
0: Sushana ek school mein معلمہ ہیں. انہوں نے کہا کہ نوجوانوں کے ساتھ یہود مخالف موضوعات پر گفتگو کرنا زیادہ مشکل ہے کیونکہ ہو سکتا ہے وہ آن لائن دیکھے جانے والے مواد کی اصلیت سے واقف نہ ہوں.
3: You've got hundreds of thousands of young people using memes and making jokes where they think they're making a joke but they are participating in again really old forms of anti-Semitism. And they say, what is Goyslop? And you have to explain, well, there's a conspiracy theory that the Jews are manufacturing processed food to control half of the non-Jewish population. And they look at you and they say, that's crazy. Like, it's just a silly joke on the internet. And you have to say, no, it's not a joke, because that's the roots of it.
0: اگرچہ نوعمروں کو ذاتی رازداری اور ان کی حفاظت میں توازن کرنا مشکل ہوتا ہے, سوشانا سمجھتی ہیں یہ ضروری ہے آپ نوعمروں کے آن لائن تعاملات کی نگرانی کریں اور ان جگہوں کے بارے میں بات کریں جنہیں وہ استعمال کرتے ہیں.
3: It's not just anti-Semitism, right? We're seeing like these huge waves, new waves of misogyny and racism. You have to be able to just talk to them about it frankly and point out to them, model to them what rational thought looks like when it comes to things like anti-Semitism and racism.
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11: I suppose the most common is, did you meet Hitler? You know, that's just a natural question.
0: سینڈی ہولس میوزیم میں تعلیمی شعبے کی سربراہ ہیں.
11: But then you get reflective questions like, can you forgive the people who did this to you? Or what is the one message that you would like to leave with us? Without fail, without exception, every survivor leaves a message of hope for the future. Every survivor talks about the need to stand up and about the dangers of hate and intolerance.
0: اسکول اپنے طلبا کو میوزیم لے جا سکتے ہیں تاکہ وہ وہاں ورک شاپس میں شرکت کر سکیں جو ان کی کلاس میں پڑھنے والے موضوعات کو مزید وضاحت کے ساتھ پیش کرتی ہیں. میوزیم میں توسیع ہو رہی ہے جس میں ایک نیا سیکشن شامل کیا جائے گا جو جدید یہودی زندگی پر توجہ مرکوز کرے گا.
11: Most people in Australia would never meet a Jewish person because it's such a small community. So this is an effort to demystify, to show people the beauty of Jewish life. We are also building a response to anti-Semitism in Australia, including the Bondi massacre. And if we're talking about contemporary Jewish life, that's a reflection of the world that we're living in today.
0: Bondi ki ibadat gah Chabad mein, jo بونڈائی دہشت گرد حملے کا نشانہ بنی تھی, ان نوجوانوں کی مدد کی جا رہی ہے جو یہود مخالفت کے شدید ترین اثرات کا سامنا کر رہے ہیں. ربی مینڈی اولمان نے کہا کہ محفل کے بچوں نے مشورہ طلب کیا ہے.
5: If they come to us with a worry about the way they're treated in a way that it's identified in the fact that they're Jewish. We tell them, be more proud, because we know what it means to hide.
0: हमले में 15 अफराद हलाक हुए जिनमें रबी अलाय शलांगर भी शामिल हैं जो बोंडाई के चाबाद के रहनुमाओं में से एक थे. हमले से एक माह कबल रबाय शलांगर प्रोजेक्ट नू पर काम कर रहे थे, एक प्रोग्राम जो यहूदी जिंदगी और रवायात के हवाले से गलतफहमियों को दूर करने के लिए लोगों को तालीम के जरिए इकट्ठा करने के लिए बनाया गया है.
9: He wanted to bring light, and one of the ways that he thought that he could bring light is to invite people into our synagogue, show them our space, show them how we bake challah, traditional bread on a Friday, how much fun we have as a community.
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9: Part of the tour is we do a Q&A with Rabbi Ullman, and I say, please, there is no question off limits. I really want people to ask questions that have been on their mind, whether it's controversial or not.
0: Evi ka kehna hai ki is tarah ke mansoobe saam dushmani ka muqabla karne aur afham o tafheem paida karne mein madad karte hain, na sirf bachchon ke liye balki community ke har fard ke liye.
9: I think that there's a lot of misinformation out there. I think that social media really feeds into that misinformation, and I think that if we can provide a really positive experience for people and a happy experience and something that really enlightens them and provides that education, you can't go wrong.
0: Rabbi Ullman kehte hain ki ek muttahid maashre ke taur par aage badhne ka rasta afaqi mohabbat aur ehtiram ke zariye hai.
5: There are values that we all can agree on, and if we can just meet up face to face with each other and not be keyboard warriors and actually start having those conversations about what are our commonalities, what actually brings us together as human beings, and I believe that we can do that.
0: SBS Examines की किस्त लारा श्वेट्स ने तैयार की, जिसके लिए साथ दिया डेनिस फेंग ने, जबकि SBS उर्दू के लिए इसे पेश किया है वर्दा वकार ने. मजीद मालूमात के लिए www.sbs.com.au/examines पर जाइए.
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17: I have a pleasure of having ATO Assistant Commissioner Anita Challen. As the tax time approaches, the Australian Tax Office will be looking to crack down on non-work related expenses, and we will be Assistant Commissioner Anita Challen. Welcome to SBS. First question from the audience side, what are the most common mistakes Australians make when claiming work related expenses?
18: Yeah, it's a really good question, and this year in particular there's three key areas where we see the most common errors being made by taxpayers. That is where they're incorrectly claiming work-related expenses. We're also seeing some errors of the increasing number of working from home deductions that are coming through. And the other area is failing to include all of the income in your tax return. So that includes any extra income that you might make from online platforms, side hustles or occasional jobs where you may receive cash payments. And while those mistakes are often genuine, we know that in many instances they can easily be avoided with just a little bit more time and effort put in when you're preparing your tax return.
17: Sometimes the honest mistakes made by the claimers, but how does the ATO identify incorrect or suspicious claims, and what are the consequences of making false claims?
18: We have a lot of information available to us, so we get a lot of data provided that we can match against. We also have a look to see whether, based on the type of job that you're doing or the industry that you're in, whether or not the claims look a little bit odd. And in those instances, we're likely to just reach out and ask for a little bit information. If you're doing your tax return yourself and you're using any of our online services, there can also be some helpful prompts that you receive as you prepare your tax return, just to give you some insights and advice as you go that might make you second check a few things to ensure that you get it right the first time. Our focus is always to try and work with taxpayers in the first instance so that they get it right. We sort of reserve penalties or any other consequences for those more deliberate occasions where people might be putting things in knowing that they're incorrect. In most instances, if it's a genuine mistake, we'll work with you to make sure that you get it right in your tax return.
17: Working from home deductions remains popular. What are the key do's and don'ts when claiming work from home expenses for either for employees or for small business owners who are working from home?
18: Three things to keep in mind in order to claim working from home deductions. The first thing to note is that you need to be working from home to fulfill your employment duties. So that doesn't include carrying out minimal tasks. For example, checking a few emails or taking a couple of phone calls. So you genuinely need to be working from home. You also need to have incurred some additional expenses. So you have to pay more for things as a result of working from home. That includes things like perhaps your internet bill has increased or you're using your mobile phone or your own home phone a little bit more because you're working from home, the fact that you need to pay more because you're working from home, that's a good thing to look out for in terms of whether or not you can claim working from home deductions. And of course, you need the records to show that you have had to pay more, that you've had more expenses from working from home. If you're eligible to claim working from home deductions, there's two ways that you can calculate the deduction, and that's the fixed rate method or the actual cost method. The easiest way, and it really helps cut through the complexity if you're using things for personal and home use, is to use the fixed rate method. And essentially, that just allows you to claim 70 cents for every hour that you work from home. And that covers all your additional expenses, including your internet, mobile bills, electricity, gas, those sorts of things that can be a little bit tricky to apportion between your home and work use. You just need to remember that you can't then claim those running expenses anywhere else in your tax return. So you can't do any double dipping in terms of those expenses. And of course, if you don't use the fixed rate method, you can use the actual cost method, but you do need to be aware that there's some additional record keeping requirements that are needed if you use that particular method.
17: We have heard lots of examples where people are claiming some. Do you have any examples for our audiences just to understand that's how the private expenses that taxpayer have incorrectly claimed as tax deductions?
18: Yeah, look, we see some a range of different sorts of examples, and we do understand that sometimes it can be a little bit tricky to work out what you can and can't claim, especially when you hear things from different sources. So some of the more outrageous ones that we've heard are where people have claimed $17,000, for example, on baby clothes or medical expenses for a child, or where someone has gifted money to a family member of around $20,000. And then claimed that as a deduction. So those ones are fairly sort of well-established non-deductible expenses. There are some others, though, where I'm sure many of us have heard colleagues at work or friends sort of say, you know, yeah, I am claiming when I'm working from home and having my food delivered to me for a work meeting, or if I'm going to a Christmas party and I've bought a Christmas T-shirt, that's claimable. It is important to just check and make sure. So those things are actually private expenses. And helpfully, what the ATO has on its website and available to everyone to have a look at is just over 40 occupational and specific industry guides that can help you determine exactly what you can and can't claim depending on the type of job that you do, and also the appropriate records that you may need to keep to ensure that you can substantiate those claims. What I would say is that when it comes down to it, there's three golden rules when it comes to claiming deductions in your tax return. You have to have spent the money yourself. So that means you can't have been reimbursed for it by your employer. You must have a record to prove that you've spent that money, and the expense must directly relate to earning your income. There are different rules that apply. If you start to use things for work and personal use, that can start to get a little bit trickier. And if you need to, it's always a good idea just to get some advice from a verified source, including the ATO's website, or of course you can go to a registered tax professional for help as well.
17: Many people rush to lodge their tax returns on 1st of July. They are thinking that this is the time they have to do it. What is the deadline for lodging a tax return in Australia?
18: Yeah, great question, Rehan. So if you're preparing your tax return yourself, you do need to get your tax return lodged by the 31st of October. For some taxpayers, particularly those who perhaps have newly migrated to Australia, or it's the first time that you've had to lodge an Australian tax return, or even if you've just got some more complex affairs, you may choose to use a registered tax professional who speaks your language or has that information that you need to help you get it right the first time. The important thing if you use a tax agent is to ensure that they are registered with the Tax Practitioner Board. Don't risk a non-registered agent. And in those instances, as long as you're on their books by the 31st of October, you often get a little bit more time to lodge your tax return.
17: Any advice at the end for rental property owner while lodging their claims?
18: Yeah, look, rental property income and deductions can get a little bit complicated, especially if you're using a rental rental property to earn income, and also maybe using it as a bit of a holiday home on the side as well. We mainly see errors where taxpayers either haven't kept the right records. So record keeping is incredibly important when it comes to rental properties. And that's right from the start. So when you're purchasing the rental property, keep all of those costs recorded. Anything that you then use to maintain or repair or improve the rental property, make sure you've got those records. And of course, when you sell, that's also important. When it comes to those repairs or maintenance fees, there's a couple of things that can get a little bit tricky. So if you're doing some repairs, say you've got a leaky pipe in the bathroom and you need to get that fixed, you can generally claim the cost of those repairs as a tax deduction straight away. So immediately in your tax return, you can include that as a deduction. If, however, the leaky pipe turns into a bit of a bigger bathroom renovation, you pull up more tiles, you put some new ones in, maybe you replace the sink, that becomes a bigger improvement, and the costs associated with those improvements are treated differently. So there's different rules that apply depending on the nature of the expense that you're paying for rental properties. And we do find that in a lot of instances, taxpayers don't quite get that right. That might also be another time where you reach out to seek some advice or help, either from the ATO, of course, or information that's available online or through a registered tax professional. It's really important, just as I said, to keep those records so that when you're having those conversations, you've got all of the information you need from the outset to get it right when it comes to lodging your tax return. The ATO does have a range of translated information to help people better understand tax and superannuation in their preferred language online. We've got some great resources in over 20 languages other than English, including Urdu, which you might be interested in, Rehan, and some new content in Aboriginal and Torres Strait Islander languages that taxpayers can refer to for tax advice. Yes. So that's at ato.gov.au/other languages. Taxpayers who do want to talk to someone but don't speak English very well but need some help can also phone the Translating and Interpreting Service on 131450. And if you've got fairly simple tax returns and you are looking to lodge your tax return yourself, you can actually lodge your tax return either through the ATO app or through MyGov. There is some identity requirements to get onto MyTax to be able to lodge online. But once you're in there, we try and make it as easy as possible. If you wait until the end of July, a lot of information is pre-filled by the ATO, and that's a great way to make sure that you get it right the first time. Just wait for that pre-fill information, and a lot of the hard work is done for you. The key messages: make sure you're checking where you're getting your information from. There is a lot of misinformation out there.

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1: ਦੁਨੀਆ ਦੇ ਸਭ ਤੋਂ ਬਹੁ ਸੱਭਿਆਚਾਰਕ ਦੇਸ਼ਾਂ ਵਿੱਚੋਂ ਇੱਕ ਮੰਨੇ ਜਾਣ ਵਾਲੇ ਦੇਸ਼ ਆਸਟ੍ਰੇਲੀਆ ਵਿੱਚ ਨਸਲੀ ਹਮਲਿਆਂ ਦੀ ਘਟਨਾਵਾਂ ਸਮਾਜਿਕ ਏਕਤਾ ਨੂੰ ਪ੍ਰਭਾਵਿਤ ਕਰ ਰਹੀਆਂ ਨੇ। ਰੇਸਿਜ਼ਮ ਭਾਵ ਨਸਲਵਾਦ ਹੁਣ ਆਨਲਾਈਨ ਜਗਤ ਦਾ ਵੱਡਾ ਹਿੱਸਾ ਬਣ 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
2: I came in at a really febrile time. I think that was due to a combination of events. Firstly, the failed voice referendum, which really mainstreamed racism towards First Peoples. Then the war in Gaza, which saw a surge in anti-Semitism, anti-Palestinian racism, Islamophobia. And then, of course, more recently, in the last year, we've seen a rise in racism towards people of Indian origin. We've seen Indians be singled out in anti-immigration rallies. Personally, I've been sent videos of racist violence towards people of Indian origin. We've all probably heard about the racist backlash to the proposal to have a Little India in Melbourne. I just think, unfortunately, that it's a really challenging time.
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2: There's nothing wrong with immigration being debated as a policy issue. It's clearly an important policy issue and we should discuss it, absolutely. The problem arises when immigrants, and certain immigrants, are targeted or dehumanized or blamed for problems, and that is something we've seen more and more of. Migrants from India being singled out in anti-immigration rallies. So they're being targeted, they're being dehumanized, they're being scapegoated. I've seen shocking racist videos and memes on social media targeting the Indian community. I think the further problem is that it also avoids the obligation to come up with real solutions, complicated solutions for complex problems like housing policy or affordability and things like that. And it's also really contrary to our actual history. That is, Australia has a really rich history. We had immigrants from what is now India from well before 1900, really from the 1830s onwards. Islam was on our shores well before Christianity through the Makassan traders from Indonesia. So we have this really rich history of migration, but unfortunately an equally rich history of racism. I don't think it's a reflection of continued reflection of systemic failures. And if you just look back at the last 6 years, 2020, huge surge in racism towards people of Chinese origin during COVID. 2023, mainstreaming of racism towards First Peoples during the referendum. Then, surge in anti-Semitism, Islamophobia, anti-Palestinian racism. Now, racism towards people of Indian origin. What does that show you? It shows that our structures are broken because the bile of racism can so easily pour out. So that, really, what that actually requires is solutions that fix these structures like we have in the National Anti-Racism Framework. Is there a particular reason that the racism towards people of Indian origin is increasing at the moment? That probably requires some exploration, and certainly I'm engaging with the Indian community and I'll be doing that. But I think it is very much connected to the anti-immigration sentiment and the fact that India has become just now tipped over by a very, very small margin. There's only about 70 people. So to be clear, the highest source of migrants. And that could easily tip the other way at some point, right? So And of course, all this rhetoric completely misses the enormous economic contribution that Indians make to this country, which is a net positive by a long way, a long way.
1: ਗਿਰੀਧਰਨ ਦਾ ਮੰਨਣਾ ਹੈ ਕਿ ਨਸਲਵਾਦ ਅਤੇ ਵੰਡ ਦੀ ਭਾਵਨਾ ਖਿਲਾਫ ਲੜਨ ਦੇ ਲਈ ਆਸਟ੍ਰੇਲੀਆ ਦੇ ਕਾਨੂੰਨਾਂ ਵਿੱਚ ਵੀ ਬਦਲਾਅ ਦੀ ਲੋੜ ਹੈ।
2: Yes, so the Race Discrimination Act was passed and brought into law 51 years ago. It's a long time. Now, it was an amazing moment because prior to that act, if someone wanted to refuse service to someone at a restaurant or a hotel because they were Indian, there's nothing they would be able to do about it. And now the act is that when that act was brought in, sorry, I should say, that made it unlawful. The thing is, though, the act hasn't changed and it continues to place the burden on the target of racism, the person who's endured the racism, to bring about the change, to make the complaint, to go through what can potentially be a long and draining process. What there should be, and I've advocated for this for a while now, is a change in the act so that there is a positive duty on employers, on the providers of goods and services in particular, and perhaps others, to stamp out racism. It should be that those with the resources and the capacity to make change should be the ones that have the obligation to do it, rather than the person that's targeted by racism.
1: ਉਹਨਾਂ ਨੇ ਇੱਕ ਅਜਿਹੇ ਕਾਨੂੰਨੀ ਢਾਂਚੇ ਦੀ ਮੰਗ ਕੀਤੀ ਜਿੱਥੇ ਕਾਨੂੰਨ ਸਰਗਰਮ ਹੋਵੇ ਅਤੇ ਲੋਕਾਂ ਨੂੰ ਨੁਕਸਾਨ ਪਹੁੰਚਾਉਣ ਤੋਂ ਪਹਿਲਾਂ ਉਹਨਾਂ ਦੀ ਰੱਖਿਆ ਕਰ ਸਕੇ। ਗਿਰੀਧਰਨ ਦੁਆਰਾ ਅਹੁਦਾ ਸੰਭਾਲਣ ਤੋਂ ਬਾਅਦ ਕੀਤੇ ਗਏ ਮੁੱਖ ਯੋਜਨਾਵਾਂ ਵਿੱਚੋਂ 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ਹੈ।
2: The National Anti-Racism Framework is a really significant piece of work. It came off the back of 2.5 years of work. Consultation with 300 community organisations across Australia, consultation with 1,500 individuals who are affected by racism, significant pieces of research in health, education, media and the arts. And it was from the consultation and research that we developed this national roadmap for tackling all forms of racism in Australia. And we had particular areas of focus coming from the consultations, and in particular people identified workplaces, education, health, media and the arts, the justice system and data as critical areas where we need reform. And what our research also showed is that to date, anti-racism approaches by government, all levels of government, are ad hoc, piecemeal. There are parts of government that don't even want to use the word racism. They'd rather use euphemisms like social cohesion or harmony. And I often say you need to name the beast to slay it. I'm not sure exactly what social cohesion means, but if it means we all want to get along, that's great. I want that. We're not going to get along by pretending racism doesn't exist. And I think the problem is that racism just keeps manifesting. The target keeps changing, but the problem remains. So you need a comprehensive solution like we've tabled with the National Anti-Racism Framework. And as you point out, it hasn't been endorsed by any level of government, let alone any funding being made to implement the recommendations.
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7: Narinda, welcome to this wonderful project, baby. Talking of migration stories, histories of families who are living here in far north Queensland, tell us a little bit about your story and your connection. How long ago did you come here? How did you manage to be here in such a far north part of this continent, which is, you know, completely so far away from the rest of the world?
8: That's it. So my father came here as a 17-year-old in 1956. He was sponsored by other family members. And then my mother came to Australia in 1964 and they got married here in Cairns in 1965. Okay. And I have an older sister who was born in Gordonvale in 1967. And then in 1969 they went back to India for a holiday because they then got their Australian passport. And so when they got that, they wanted to go back and visit family. And I was then born over in India and then came across back with my parents in early 1972 as a one-year-old.
7: That's interesting that they got an Australian passport before the White Australia policy actually finished. And they were able to travel back and forth because not many people were able to do that. The other thing was interesting was your parents married here. So was your mum here too?
8: Yes, she came in 1964. And I remember a story that she tells of herself. She was woken up one morning and she was told, "You're getting married today."
7: Oh.
8: And she recalls being quite, like, unsure of what to do and how it was going to happen, as I would imagine as a young woman growing up, she would have had a concept of what her wedding was going to be like and marriage was going to be like. I'm sure she had a concept of what life in Australia, this wonderful country, was going to be like. And from what she recalls and tells us stories of life was not what this wonderful place that it was going to be. It was a lot of hard work, isolation, struggling, and I don't really remember it like that, though.
7: Fair enough.
8: You know, I remember it as, you know, as you grow up, there's always things that you want.
7: Yes.
8: But I don't think we ever didn't have what we needed. And I think one of the, probably the greatest lessons which I hope that I have taught my children is hard work and honesty. And if there's anything that I take from my parents is hard work and honesty and an honest life. And I think that's truly what they've done and set all of us up for. Yeah.
7: That's a perfect segue into your own story. So tell us what it was like to, you know, grow up in Australia back then, in the 70s it was?
8: Yep, 70s. So I think something that was really important for my parents was that we maintained our religion and our culture. So I brought along some records. So we used to listen to these.
7: Yes.
8: As children, we were woken up quite early in the morning and listening to Bart, and we didn't have a Guru Granth Sahib at home at all. No. However, we would listen to these records, and so these are the ones from my mum and dad's collection.
7: Wow.
8: And beautiful Geetan, which as I grew older, I began to appreciate more. And I think you do that loop as a young child. You're growing up and you go, I don't know, I've got to be Punjabi, but the challenge is when you go out to school and other places is how Australian can I be?
7: Yes.
8: And it's that balance and throwback between Australia and Punjabi that you continue to go through. And we also, on Sunday in the afternoon, we had to sit and learn to write Punjabi. I don't think I ever really perfected that. That was always a struggle. I think we did that for a number of years, and that was something that I have a memory of being... my memory is being forced to do that because I just wanted to go out and play, you know?
7: That's exactly what I was coming to, you know, straddling the two identities, one that you really are familiar with, especially at school and with your friends and mates, but then the one back at home, which your parents want. So was it more enforced, or were you just imbibing, or were you just told, okay, this is a routine, you've got to wake up at this time, and was there perhaps some bribe given to you to do all of that?
8: Yeah, I think and when you put it that way, I think it wasn't anything that I really fought. I'm probably a more compliant person when I was younger, so you wanted to do the right thing. Dad worked very hard, long hours, you know, gone early in the morning, back in the late in the afternoon. So it was something that you wanted to do also for your parents. So I think that was really important. However, I think as we grew up, I think... I always had big dreams. I remember I used to be a dreamer all the time. I used to, as a young child, I used to write plays. I used to write plays and perform them either at school or with friends. I always wanted to do more than what I had experienced in my life. And I think you start to, instead of swinging from one to the other, you start to merge those two identities together, and then they become the solid you. And I think, unfortunately, that's sort of like in your late 40s, you know, in your 40s. And I guess the other thing that shapes me is that I had a traditional marriage which didn't work out. So I think that reshaped and redefined my experience as who I wanted to be and what I wanted for my children. So that took away the traditional element and went, well, you know, you start to question, you know, well, this is probably not going to work for everybody.
7: Yes.
8: And so, and I think my parents had to realign their thinking, I realigned my thinking, and I think it creates a, you know, what you're holding on to so dearly, what parts of it can we let go?
7: Yes.
8: Because of the hurt, the pain, and so forth.
7: It can't be easy, and it's a difficult journey to walk. But then going back to your childhood, these beautiful records that you've got here, how much a part of your children's childhood are these?
8: I think that it's not something that we've listened to as children, because also when they were born, we had a Godwara to go to.
7: Oh, yeah.
8: So we would have those times where we would go to Godwara. They understand as children what is our religion, and they too, you know, in conversations, probably not conversations I had with my parents, like I'm questioning whether I truly am religious or not, but I can have those conversations with them. I understand that. This is who we are, though, so you'll come back to that. I came back to that, and, you know, and I hope that I've given them the ability to question and reflect and think, but also know that this is part of us.
7: Yeah, yeah.
8: This is part of us, and you will find faith, and that's really important.
7: Okay. Now, I don't want this to sound like an unfair question, because you've always lived here. Had you been living in a different part of Australia where you didn't have such a strong sense of community, because you've got a really very, very strong community over here. So had you been, suppose, in a bigger metropolis where people are not so close together, do you think that

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2: Oh, thanks, Swati. It's a pleasure to be with you, and thank you so much for your kind words. To be honest, I was genuinely surprised and deeply humbled. I mean, I wasn't expecting it, and I've been very lucky and very fortunate to work alongside amazing colleagues, mentors, patients, and community members throughout my career. So for me, it was really surprising and humbling, but I guess moreover, I think it reflected. It's really the efforts of many people who supported me along the way, and it's not a particular achievement of mine.
1: Sure. So you'd finished a Master of Surgery and been accepted into two surgical training programs, General Surgery and ENT. That's the hard part done. But then you became a father and then walked away from all of it to become a GP. What was surgery not giving you that you went looking for in general practice?
2: Look, I mean, I loved the surgical practice. I love the teamwork. I love the fact that you're achieving tangible outcomes and delivering great quality care. But I think for me, there was the lifestyle consideration of being general practitioner is generally a little bit more lifestyle friendly. But also I could see from my colleagues who'd pivoted towards general practice that it offered them the opportunity to provide holistic care to families of many generations of people. And that's something that I think really resonated from my time as a medical student, and indeed even before I got into medicine, doing work experience with a GP. It was really positive experiences that stayed with me, and I think reinforced that decision to pivot away from a surgical career.
1: You once said that diagnosing something rare, a male breast cancer for instance, matters less to you than getting a good outcome for someone who'd normally never get near one. That's an unusual thing for a doctor to admit, I must say. Why does that distinction matter so much to you?
2: Yeah, look, it's a good question because, I mean, in general practice, I mean, the breadth of general practice is such that you see a lot of things, you know, the common things happen commonly. I've been lucky to see patients with really rare, unusual diagnoses that I've been able to contribute to. And I can think of a few. I can think of a patient with Gittleman syndrome, which is not something that's easy to pick up. A male patient with breast cancer, another patient with another rare autoimmune condition that I was able to help contribute to the diagnosis of. But for me, it's about outcomes for patients, outcomes for families, and even small outcomes can have a demonstrable effect on their social and sort of psychological well-being. So for me, it's about how that individual and their community achieves their collective health outcomes, more so than making a spectacular rare diagnosis.
1: Mm-hmm. Abhishek, you've also described supporting people through poor mental health as the best part of your work. In a lot of migrant families especially, mental health is still something you simply don't talk about. It's still very much a taboo. How do you get someone to that first honest conversation?
2: Great question. It's a great question because mental health is, mental health does not discriminate. It affects everybody, every walk of life, every background. And we all have, as I said, different stories and different journeys that colour how we function as humans. I think it's about, again, providing a safe space for having a conversation and recognising that it's okay and acknowledging it's okay to have depression or to have thoughts of not wanting to feel like you're, you know, achieving what you are seeking to achieve or not feeling worthwhile. I think recognising that mental health, you know, is something that shouldn't be stigmatised but needs to be discussed. That's the only way to, I guess, was further that dialogue. So I try to create a safe space and recognise that everybody, you know, regardless of position or background, can be affected by mental health issues in any stage of life. And we need to encourage those conversations because it's only through that we move forward.
1: Mm. Abhishek, you also sit on Victorian Medical Board and you examine the doctors coming through. So you see the pipeline better than almost anyone. And only about 17% of new graduates want to be GPs. What do you think is kind of pushing them out?
2: It's a great question. And look, as I said to you, I mean, my initial disposition in my own career trajectory was not general practice. It was to pursue a surgical career. I think for a lot of them, it's the fact that they do in their early years of their training, it is very much hospital-based. And so they don't get exposure to what general practice is. And the lack of exposure also sometimes breeds contempt, because they think, well, general practice is a lower sort of professional pursuit than, say, a subspecialty such as cardiology or surgery. And so I think that's a big issue within it. I think the lack of exposure to general practice. But moreover, I think it's the fact that general practice has been, by and large, you know, traditionally underfunded for many, many, many years, and it hasn't probably had the same uplift in remuneration levels that you would see across other specialties and professions. I think that also has contributed to there being, a lack of subscription to general practice as a career.
1: All right, my last question to you, Abhishek. You come from a family of doctors, and out of every path open to you, you pick the one with the least glory attached to it, generally speaking. And now there's a medal. So if a young person from a migrant family is sitting out there wondering whether the useful but unglamorous path is worth taking, what would you tell them?
2: Look, I mean, I think it's, you know, for me, you know, it's not really about glamour. It's about adding value to people and making sure that what you do in terms of work is meaningful. And I think we're lucky in any medical profession. We can help people through some of the most important moments of their lives. And so for me, I would encourage people, whether you want to become a GP, whether you want to become another medical specialist or indeed another sort of type of caring profession, just add value, seek to add value, do something meaningful, and just, you know, aim to focus on service, kindness, and I think contributing to community, and the rest will take care of itself.
1: Abhishek, you've made the case for the kind of medicine that doesn't usually get a medal, but clearly the case has landed. Thank you for your time today and congratulations again on the EOAM.
2: I appreciate your kind words. Thank you so much, Swati. It's nice to talk to you.
1: This is Swati Sharma on SBS Hindi. And that was Dr. Abhishek Verma.
0: तो श्रोताओं, आप सुन रहे थे बातचीत युवा डॉक्टर अभिषेक कुमार वर्मा के साथ में, जिन्हें इस वर्ष किंग्स बर्थडे ऑनर में सम्मानित किया गया OAM से. सभी उन कला व्यक्तियों की जो यात्रा होती है वो बहुत ही 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